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0: 98.9 WCLZ. So the original solo version of that song was Sam Fender. That was a kind of folk rock track written from the single male perspective. You know, about being self-destructive, pushing loved ones away after a breakup. And then Sam Fender kind of spontaneously invited Olivia Dean on stage at London Stadium to sing a new second verse that she had written. The crowd loved it. You know, the dual perspective duet was so overwhelming. They went into the studio next week to record it. And the end result, well, how about it became the longest running number one single in UK chart history. It even surpassed a song in 1953. Wow.
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U2 with off their brand new album set to be released. We don't know yet. Sometime late in 2026 to coincide with the band's 50th anniversary of forming in Dublin. That is a Street of Dreams. It's 98.9 WCLZ. Where different is good. Here's a question.

So that right there, that is a Mainer who had no intention of becoming a musician. It happened accidentally because he broke his wrists. Yeah, it's role model or Tucker Pillsbury, his real name. He grew up in Cape Elizabeth playing ski racing and wanted to direct movies. Now, while he was attending Point Park University in Pittsburgh, he broke his wrists in a skateboarding accident. He couldn't use his hands. He couldn't hold a camera. But a friend left a basic recording setup in his dorm room. So he taught himself how to write and produce songs. And the rest is history. There's High Hopes 3000. It's WCLZ. On to Dire Straits.

Both were streets of shame, both dirty, both mean. Yes, and the dream was just the same. And I dreamed your dream for you, and now your dream is real.

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We're different is good. Closing in on 9 o'clock this Saturday night, Kacey Musgraves' tour getting ready to open in just a few days on Friday the 21st. Her tour opens at United Center in Chicago. 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Here she is with Dry Spell.

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0: Alabama Shakes right there. It's I Feel Hope Coming on 98.9 WCLZ. That is the third single they're releasing from their third studio album, I Must Be Dreaming, which is going to be released late this month on August 28th. Getting back together after an eight-year hiatus, doing some solo endeavors. Brittany Howard reuniting as a trio with Heath and bassist Zach. For that one, they recorded that at Nashville Sound Emporium, their first full-length studio record in over a decade. All right, we're back to the music. We replace Alabama Shakes with a different band next.
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Portugal, the man right there, BB Stockwell, and When You Know. So Portland is on the top of many lists, the most livable city type list, best place for vacation, best restaurants, all that stuff. We all know that, but there is one list that we're at the very top of that we're not taking advantage of. Talk about that coming up. Here's Fool's Gold from Buffalo Traffic Jam.

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Sit right down. 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

0: 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I'm Tommy C. Hope you're enjoying the dog days of summer, too. Coming up on See Where It Goes, Look to the Sky. We got Tracy Bonham, Mai Kuraki, Supergrass, Madonna, and Lloyd Cole. And that's just a little snippet of some of the artists we're thinking about as we look to the sky on the next See Where It Goes. I think this is going to be a real good one. Let's find out together. Saturday from 3 to 7, replay Monday night, 7 to 11 here. 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

The Revivalists and Heartstop on 98.9 WCLZ. We're different as good. My City Was Gone from the Pretenders, and Our City of Portland on the top of many best of lists. And one of them is it's one of the most walkable cities in the country. But we're not taking advantage of that. According to a study by Yale University, it says that Portland has a significant gap in how much the neighborhood actually walks versus its walkability score. So the peninsula is at like a 92 out of 100. It's like one of the most walkable areas in any city where you can just walk anywhere, but most people aren't walking. It's like a gap of 43% from the walk score. Now, other areas like Deering Center have the opposite. It's a bad walk score, but more people are walking. So what the heck is up with that? I think it's just if you can afford to live in the Old Port and Munjoy Hill and all those areas with a high walkable score, you can walk, but you have so much money. Why would you? You got plenty of money for a car. That's probably the problem right there. It's live lightning crash at CLZ.

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featuring Miranda Lambert on that one. That is Steven Wilson Jr., released on July 31st. And he recently dropped that one to critical acclaim. He spent August touring as part of Willie Nelson's Outlaw Music Festival lineup. And he's on the road currently headlining the Gary the Torch Tour, built around his single Gary, whose music video famously stars actor Gary Sinise. So there you go. He'll be performing Tuesday at the Hollywood Amphitheater in Maryland Heights, Missouri. Not coming our way anytime in the near future, though. Franz Ferdinand, before that, Take Me Out. We get you back to the music. We have Jack and we have Jesse on the

0: way next.
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as promised, a couple of J guys, Jack and Jesse, Jack Johnson's Bubble Toes and Jesse Wells right there. And Won't You Come Out Tonight? WCLZ, Where Different Is Good. Here's a band that has a band member whose name is Flea.

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It's 98.9 WCLZ. Their latest one, I Build You a Tower, released back in June, that song from that very album. It's actually a very transitional era for the band. They first signed an independent label called Anti Records. They ended their 20-year run with a major label, Atlantic, that began back in 2025. They just wrapped up a North American summer tour alongside Japanese Breakfast and Nation of Language, and they'll be taking some new material across UK, Europe, and Asia. 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
1: 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Well, I saw it, my first Facebook post of the season, of somebody posting a picture of Pumpkinhead at Hannaford with the caption, "Too soon." Yeah, it's August 15th. It's getting to be that time, I hate to say. Here's Noah Kahn and Doors on CLZ.

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0: That's the Womack Sisters, and If I Let You, it's 98.9 WCLZ, where different is good. So when you think of the term power ballad, the first genre of music that probably comes to mind takes you back to the 80s and hair metal. Think Poison's Every Rose Has Its Thorn or Love Bites by Def Leppard. But the power ballad did follow its way into the 90s, into the grunge era. I've got a great grunge era power ballad up next.
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Stone Temple Pilots taking you back to their breakout debut studio album Core and Creep from November 1st, 1993. The bass player wrote that, Robert DeLiro. He wrote the musical foundation. He was sitting in the back of the band's touring van on an acoustic guitar. Late frontman Scott Weiland penned the lyrics to address the angst and alienation of navigating early adulthood, hence I'm half the man I used to be. So one of grunge's most iconic power ballads right there. It's WCLZ from 1993 to 2026. New music file now, Devin Gafilian, and here's Black Dog Rabbit Hole.

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Late this Saturday night, rolling up to midnight. Still a ways to go. Let's keep it going with Johnny Blue Skies and the Dark Cloud with Situation.

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There's Rain Me In again. 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Sam Fender and Olivia Dean with REM behind that one. Don't Go Back to Rockville.

Well, coming up on midnight, I'm done. I'm going home. I will leave you in the capable hands of the computer, which will pick and play songs for you up until we get into our Sunday morning programming. We got some acoustic stuff for you, the Acoustic Cafe later on tomorrow morning, and ending the Sunday at 10 o'clock with Little Steven's Underground Garage. Lots of great stuff in between those as well. So stick with us through the weekend. We got you covered with Pearl Jam now.

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0: 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I'm Tommy C. Hope you're enjoying the dog days of summer, too. Coming up on See Where It Goes, Look to the Sky. We got Tracy Bonham, Mai Kuraki, Supergrass, Madonna, and Lloyd Cole. And that's just a little snippet of some of the artists we're thinking about as we look to the sky on the next See Where It Goes. I think this is going to be a real good one. Let's find out together. Saturday from 3 to 7, replay Monday night, 7 to 11 here. Hundreds of artists, thousands of songs, 98.9 WCLZ.
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4: What do you say we take a quick look at the WCLZ weather forecast?
5: Clear to partly cloudy skies expected through the remainder of our overnight hours tonight, with our lows in the lower 50s. Clouds and humidity values will be increasing throughout the day on Sunday, with our highs in the upper 50s. Rain showers will be developing after midnight. Monday, expect the heaviest rain to move through during the morning hours, and tapering off during the afternoon will be cloudy throughout the day, high humidity, with our highs in the low 70s. I'm CBS 13 meteorologist Hannah Sheehy.

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0: Right you are, 98.9 WCLZ. I'm Tommy C. Hope you're enjoying the dog days of summer, too. Coming up on See Where It Goes, Look to the Sky. We got Tracy Bonham, Mai Kuraki, Supergrass, Madonna, and Lloyd Cole. And that's just a little snippet of some of the artists we're thinking about as we look to the sky on the next See Where It Goes. I think this is going to be a real good one. Let's find out together. 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
3: Clear to partly cloudy skies expected through the remainder of our overnight hours tonight, with our lows in the lower 50s. Clouds and humidity values will be increasing throughout the day on Sunday, with our highs in the upper 50s. Rain showers will be developing after midnight. Monday, expect the heaviest rain to move through during the morning hours, and tapering off during the afternoon will be cloudy throughout the day, high humidity, with our highs in the low 70s. I'm CBS 13 meteorologist Hannah Sheehy.

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0: Right you are, 98.9 WCLZ. I'm Tommy C. Hope you're enjoying the dog days of summer, too. Coming up on See Where It Goes, Look to the Sky. We got Tracy Bonham, Mike Uraki, Supergrass, Madonna, and Lloyd Cole. And that's just a little snippet of some of the artists we're thinking about as we look to the sky on the next See Where It Goes. I think this is going to be a real good one. Let's find out together. Saturday from 3 to 7, replay Monday night, 7 to 11 here. 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

0: What do you say we let someone who knows what they're doing bring you the WCLZ weather?
1: Clear to partly cloudy skies expected through the remainder of our overnight hours tonight, with our lows in the lower 50s. Clouds and humidity values will be increasing throughout the day on Sunday, with our highs in the upper 50s. Rain showers will be developing after midnight. Monday, expect the heaviest rain to move through during the morning hours, and tapering off during the afternoon will be cloudy throughout the day, high humidity, with our highs in the low 70s. I'm CBS 13 meteorologist Hannah Sheehy.
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0: 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I'm Rosalie Howarth. 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

0: Right you are, 98.9 WCLZ. I'm Tommy C. Hope you're enjoying the dog days of summer, too. Coming up on See Where It Goes, Look to the Sky. We got Tracy Bonham, Mike Uraki, Supergrass, Madonna, and Lloyd Cole. And that's just a little snippet of some of the artists we're thinking about as we look to the sky on the next See Where It Goes. I think this is going to be a real good one. Let's find out together. Saturday from 3 to 7, replay Monday night, 7 to 11 here. 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
4: Let's take a quick look at the WCLZ weather forecast.
5: Clear to partly cloudy skies expected through the remainder of our overnight hours tonight, with our lows in the lower 50s. Clouds and humidity values will be increasing throughout the day on Sunday, with our highs in the upper 50s. Rain showers will be developing after midnight. Monday, expect the heaviest rain to move through during the morning hours, and tapering off during the afternoon will be cloudy throughout the day, high humidity, with our highs in the low 70s. I'm CBS 13 meteorologist Hannah Sheehy.

0: 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I'm Tommy C. Hope you're enjoying the dog days of summer, too. Coming up on See Where It Goes, Look to the Sky. We got Tracy Bonham, Mai Kuraki, Supergrass, Madonna, and Lloyd Cole. And that's just a little snippet of some of the artists we're thinking about as we look to the sky on the next See Where It Goes. I think this is going to be a real good one. Let's find out together. Saturday from 3 to 7, we play Monday night, 7 to 11 here. Hundreds of artists, thousands of songs, 98.9 WCLZ.
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6: All right, and welcome to Main Points. I'm your host, Danny Martinetti. Each and every Sunday across all of our stations at Portland Media Group. And today, we're checking back in with the Maine State Society for the Protection of Animals, the MSSPA. And there's really a lot of things happening at the farm. Since I last spoke with Peg Kaiser, who is going to be my guest here, she is the advancement director. The organization has expanded its work. They opened up a new 8-stall barn dedicated to horses, just beginning their rehabilitation. So this morning we'll talk about the horses, what goes into their rehabilitation, and we'll look ahead to focus on the farm and the silent auction coming up in September. Hello, Peg. Welcome back to Main Points. Good morning to you.
7: Good morning to you, Danny. I'm so happy to be here. I'm a little surprised it's been 2 years since I've talked with you, because it hasn't felt that long, but time flies by.
6: And that's great about connecting, reconnecting,
7: yes,
6: that you can pick up the pieces and look at what's been happening. And if you missed that interview, people that are listening, mainpoints.org, it's mainpoints.org.
7: Well, Danny, thank you so much for this opportunity, because I love nothing more than to talk about the horses. So that at the heart of our mission is rescuing, rehabilitating, and eventually rehoming our horses. And that work is what, you know, informs everything that we do. What's new at the farm is in the last year and a half or so, we conducted a capital campaign, a very successful capital campaign. It was led by a very generous gift from our lead donor, the McCulloch family. Dave McCulloch set up a matching gift, and that just inspired folks to jump on board and contribute to building this new barn. And we built the McCulloch family barn, which is a safe place to land. That's the name of it right up there on the barn. And that really embodies everything that we do. It is a brand new, gorgeous 8-stall barn with 4 associated paddocks connected to the barn. And then we redid a fair amount of fencing in that particular corner of the farm, about 7 acres of the farm. And so that whole corner serves as our arrival, our intake, and our quarantine. And when horses, by and large, not all, but when most horses come to us in really, really rugged health,
6: yeah,
7: and have endured abuse and neglect. And this barn on our farm serves as their welcoming spot. This is where they start their journey with us. All horses that arrive on the farm quarantine for 28 days. So that corner of the farm kind of serves as our quarantine area. And within a day or so, often even less than a day, they're met with one of our veterinarians

0: that performs an intake exam for each horse arriving. And that exam is head to toe, you know, looking at body condition, coat condition, internal, external parasites, hoof condition, teeth condition, that sort of thing. It informs all the care that will go into that particular horse going forward. And as you would imagine, just like with people, every horse presents differently. So everybody's on their own rehabilitation plan and their own refeeding plan. So that's sort of the baseline of our work. And this new barn just was something we had envisioned for years. We knew that the need was great. And certainly, literally, when they were driving the last nail in the barn and still doing the fencing, we had horses coming into that barn because, you know, they needed a safe place to land. And that's what we offer now. We have always offered that, but now we offer it in this particular barn. So as you would imagine, with adding 8 stalls, adding a whole nother barn, it's also enabled us to grow our herd a bit. So now we average about 45 to 50 horses on the farm on any given day.
1: The mission of MSSPA is protect the health and welfare of abused and neglected equines. And if you want to go online on the website, MSSPA.org, that is the website. And we'll be talking about the silent auction coming up. But the growth, you mentioned that your herd has grown considerably. What are you seeing in terms of the horses that are coming into your care?
0: So, you know, Danny, there's a fair amount of consistency in that. Horses are expensive animals. People often get into wanting to have horses on their property or in their backyard, maybe 2 or 3 horses, and maybe sometimes don't really think through what the ultimate expense will be. That's one area where, you know, we find folks get into trouble. And certainly everybody knows the cost of everything is going up. So the cost of hay is going up, the cost of veterinary services goes up, the cost of feed and supplements and so forth. So sometimes that's the case. You know, horses come to us for so many reasons, but generally through 3 avenues. One thing that people sometimes are a bit confused about is the MSSPA is not a law enforcement agency. So we are not the folks going out into the community and seizing animals, removing animals from property. That is law enforcement. We do work very closely with law enforcement, but that's not our role. So a lot of times, if there's a case, say, that bubbles up on Facebook where people are seeing horses that clearly are starving, we'll get a lot of folks reaching out to us and saying, you know, why can't you just go get those horses?
1: Yeah.
0: That's not our role.
1: It's a little misconception of it, but you're willing to help. That's that's the part of it, is that you're not going to say no, but you're going to say the resources is not what we do. Here is who can help. Caring for the herd is so much more. I want to look at that when we come back from this break. We're caring for those roughly 40 to 50 horses at the farm at any given time. What really goes into the care and the care for the horses every particular day? More when we come back with Main Points. My host this morning, my guest this morning is Peg Kaiser with the Maine State Society for Protection of Animals. You may also hear throughout the recording MSSPA. So more of that when we come back.
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1: Hi, and welcome back to Maine Point. It's Danny Martinetti. You heard across all of our stations here at Portland Media Group. And if you're missing this segment, or this great interview that we're having with Peg Kaiser with the Maine State Society for the Protection of Animals, MSSPA, go on over to mainpoints.org and just have that conversation with me. And definitely go online as we're having this discussion so you can actually see all about the adoption, the programs, how to volunteer, visit the farm, which is not far from us. They're located right in Windham. That's a beautiful drive to go out there. And you're able to see the barn. You're able to see everything that has been built. But I mentioned a safe place to land. Mm. The horse arrives there. You mentioned that. But talk about just handling them on a daily basis and what goes into this. Because a lot of folks think that, okay, we're just going to feed the horses, put the hay down, and no, there's a lot. Well, it's a lot more intricate. The horses do not talk, by the way. If you know those movies, was it Ed?
0: Mr.
1: Ed, you know. But
0: yeah, we don't have any Mr. Eds in our herd.
1: You know, you got to have that sense of humor, but also know that it's important work that you do. It's that safe place to land. Tell our listeners about what happens there. And the experience that you've been doing for how many years now?
0: So the organization has existed in one form or another for over 150 years. Initially started to give the horses that pulled trolleys in Portland a place to retire. That was a long, long time ago. Fast forward to about the 70s when the modern day founders, Mr. Keddy, Lawrence Keddy and Marilyn Goodrow, purchased the land that the farm now sits on River Road in Windham, and they gifted it to the society, which was just a remarkable gift. So we are fortunate to own the land that the farm sits on. And for those thinking of visiting, we're right across the road from the Maine Correction Center on the other side of River Road. So that's an easy way to find us. Horses, like humans, present with a myriad of health conditions when they do come to us. And many of them have had no routine medical
1: care. Right.
0: So, and as you mentioned, they can't tell us what's going on. So our job as staff and working with closely with our veterinarians is to begin to kind of peel back those layers and figure out, you know, that initial exam will often do blood work or x-rays. A lot of horses present with lice and with internal parasites. The horses, like humans, require routine care for their teeth and routine care for their hooves. And if they don't get that, all kinds of problems can grow from there. So we begin to sort of figure out with each horse what that horse needs and set that horse on the road to recovery with both, you know, certainly physical care and medical care, but feeding is a huge part, refeeding these horses. Many of them come to us truly starving. And as you would imagine, if you think about it, you can't just sort of open up a buffet and say, go wild. Yeah. You know, their body couldn't handle that. So refeeding them is really kind of a science and done very, very gradually. Each horse has its own individual refeeding plan. So if you were looking in our feed rooms, you'd see up on the wall these charts for each horse who's

0: Do not. They have to have a willingness to be around the horses. We have folks who actually come to volunteer who are a little bit afraid of horses, and they feel like this might be a great way to volunteers on and schedule them. We have right on the website, there's a tab that says volunteer. There's information about it. There's an application that you fill out. If you go to the website and it says we're not taking in volunteers right now, that's because we have plenty and we always want folks to have work to do. But that will open up, you know, periodically as sort of seasonally. In the winter, we have a little less work on the farm for the volunteers. In the spring, summer, and fall, those jobs open up again. So you fill out that application and then our volunteer coordinator reaches back out to you to talk about when you'd like to come. There's a little bit of an orientation process. We're very safety conscious. We want our volunteers to feel safe and comfortable around the horses. And then once you get going, you know, our groups just become like little communities within themselves.
1: They become family too.
0: They do.
1: And it's becoming part of an ever-growing family where Indeed. You go on there and you see the adult programs, the feed and care bank, the main horse matchmaker, make me. All right. In reality, this is kind of what they're doing. And if you're listening and you want to make that in-kind donation, you know, you can start something small or buying a bale, mm-hmm. you know, something small like that to making a donation, tribute gifts, all of this that helps keeping this organization going. Taking one more break and we come back, a fantastic event that is coming up right around the corner. We're going to talk all about this on Main Point. It's Danny Martinetti. We'll be right back and we'll be talking Focus on the Farm, which is happening in September right after this.
2: Why? Why take a chance? Why risk a mistake? Why say something? We all have reasons why we choose to ignore the things that give us pause, that seem out of place, that don't feel right. 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So if you see something, why do you say something?
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8: Hi, and welcome back to Main Point. It's Danny Martinetti. Really enjoy having the conversations for all these years with many great organizations, whether it's a year or two. You know, reaching out to me, Pat Kaiser reached out to me. She's the advancement director with the Maine State Society for the Protection of Animals. Also, you may see it, MSSPA. And just going over all of the work, all of the transformation that they've had in the last few years. And a great event that is coming up again in September is Focus on the Farm. You go online, you go to the main page, you're able to see that, how you can purchase Focus on the Farm tickets and really talk about this, because
1: this is such a fabulous event where it features the work of over 25

0: photographers, and it's Sunday, September 13th at 4 o'clock.
1: Danny, it has been such a success for us. When I first came to talk to you 2 years ago, we had just started,
0: yeah,
1: and we hadn't had one yet. So we were, you know, it was our first event, and anybody who's done an event knows that's where you learn a lot and you begin to, you know, the event begins to take shape. This is now our third year. We just love this event. Focus on the Farm happens right at the farm, which is 279 River Road in Windham. The first two events featured exclusively the beautiful photography of 25 incredibly talented local photographers who visited the farm over the course of the year leading up to the event, took images of what struck them about the work, and then submitted those images to the silent auction, and they were auctioned off at the event, which was great. And you can't believe some of the exquisite photography that we were so blessed to receive. This year, we're doing that as well, and we're expanding the silent auction to include really fun gifts. Lots of local businesses are donating items. We have experiences like Sail Maine is donating, you know, lessons to sail. We have a golden ticket at the Sunflower Farm Creamery where you can go bring 20 of your closest friends and snuggle with the goats. We have an electric boat ride up the Saco River, Champagne River cruise at mutually convenient time. Folks who are horse people certainly know the name Chris Lombard, and he works with some of our horses. He's a local trainer, actually nationally known. He's donating a session with him, with either his horse or your horse. So all kinds of really fun things beyond photography, but the photography will certainly continue to take center stage. And, you know, the one thing about this event that I think sets us apart is our guests arrive at the farm, get a drink from the Roaming Speakeasy, which is a horse trailer right in our indoor arena serving drinks. Blue Elephant Catering is there serving delicious hors d'oeuvres and wonderful food. But then you can stroll around the farm on a gorgeous September evening and meet the herd. Just enjoy some time with the horses. And then everybody comes back into our indoor arena, and we have this silent auction, which is great fun, as you can imagine. We make so many friends from this event. And, you know, the society runs strictly on donations, bequests. We write grants, and we do fundraising events like this one. We do not receive funds from the state of Maine or from the federal government. And our budget now is at a $1.5 million. So there is a huge amount of work that goes into, you know, raising the money to keep these horses going and keep them healthy and allow them to rehabilitate and go on to be adopted, which is a big part of what we do. So this focus on the farm for us is truly a celebration of this work. It's a celebration of the resilience of the horses. It's a celebration of our incredibly generous donor base and supporters who are with us every step of the way. And it's fun. So I hope if folks are looking for something to do, Sunday, September 13th, it's at 4 p.m. We're generally wrapping up by 7 or 8. So it's a school night. I know that.
0: A school night. See, that's good. But you're also around, you know, like-minded individuals. You know, this was founded in 1872, the rich history of the Maine State Society for the Protection of Animals. And follow on Facebook. Tickets are about $50.
1: Yep.
0: But it all goes back, what I like about this, it all goes back into the organization.
1: Absolutely.
0: It goes into what I just mentioned. If you just donate to feeding the horses, taking care, transportation, medicine, rehabilitation of the said horses, you know, if they need that.
1: Right.
0: And then you set them up for adoption, which, by the way, if you're in the adoption and you're looking to adopt and you want to go on, information is right there on how you can adopt the current horses that really are available. And it's refreshing because you know that if you're adopting there, you know that said horse has gone through everything.
1: Well, you know, we are so proud of our adoption program. When our horses are healthy and ready to be adopted, we are very thorough about it. We never want them, obviously, to fall through the cracks again or to end up in the wrong hands. We spend a lot of time matching adopter with horse. If we have a horse that's kind of needs an experienced rider or trainer, we certainly

0: They don't want to match that horse up with a beginner because that would not set anybody up for success. But we folks apply to us. They come to the farm and meet the horse that they're interested in. I can't tell you how many times they come to the farm thinking, I'm interested in horse A, and then they see horse B, yeah. and they think, oh, that's really what I was interested in. And then if that goes well, we visit where the horse will be kept, whether it's someone's backyard or at a boarding facility, just so we have eyeballs on that. We know that it's a good, you know, solid place, good fencing, clean water, good source of hay, that kind of thing. And then once it, the process continues, if the adoption is complete, we visit all of our adopted horses once a year.
1: See, it's a follow up. Wow. So it's a follow up.
0: Yes,
1: it's a continual follow up. And when you hear general adoptions, okay, here's your pet, there you go.
0: Yeah.
1: But it's the attention to detail, the follow up.
0: We, you know, and to the other thing that's sets us apart, and a lot of that process sets us apart from a lot of rescues, but we do not charge for our adoptions. If we were to charge, it would be a sale, and then we would relinquish any contact with the horse. So our adopters are, we ask for a donation, but we do not sell the horse. We stay on the contract with the adopter. As I said, we visit, so we have that relationship with both the adopter and the horse. It brings us enormous joy to visit these horses because you can't believe some of the incredible homes that they go to. And the other piece of it is no questions asked. If the adopter cannot keep the horse returns to the MSSPA. So it's not, they can't sell the horse, they can't breed the horse. They have to take care of that horse as they willingly do yeah. because they're, you know, they've gone through this process. But if, you know, if someone has a medical diagnosis or a divorce or life changes, as we know it always does, no questions asked, the horse returns to us and the process begins again. We just had a little beautiful little miniature horse return to us in gorgeous condition. She was beautifully cared for and loved, but her owner had a little bit of a change in her life and knew she could no longer care for the horse. So that process is really sets the horses and the adopters up for success, and that's what we want.
1: Thank you so much. It's great to catch up. Pat Kaiser, Advancement Director with the Maine State Society for the Protection of Animals, MSSPA. All the best to you. Really excited about the next chapter. And it's just a feel-good story, a feel-good segment to have, because we all know nonprofit organizations out there struggle, and it's the collaboration of the community, the businesses, the volunteers that put their heart and soul into
0: Absolutely.
1: It. And this has been such a great refresher to know that the organization is keeping going. Best of luck with the event coming in
0: Thank you.
1: September. And thanks again for stopping by. And I'm sure we'll have future conversations as this continues to grow with the organization.
0: I hope so, Danny. This is such a wonderful opportunity. So thank you on behalf of all of us and on behalf of the horses. Thanks for having me.
1: And this has been Maine Points right across all the stations here at Portland Media Group. 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
6: What do you say we take a quick look at the WCLZ weather forecast?
7: Cloud cover and humidity will be increasing throughout the day on Sunday with our highs in the mid and upper 70s. We're going to have rain showers develop during the overnight hours tonight, mainly after midnight, with our lows overnight in the low 60s. Monday, expect the heaviest rain to move through during the morning hours, tapering off in the afternoon with our highs in the low 70s and a bit sticky at times. I'm CBS 13 meteorologist Hannah Sheehy.

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0: Right you are, 98.9 WCLZ. I'm Tommy C. Hope you're enjoying the dog days of summer, too. Coming up on See Where It Goes, Look to the Sky. We got Tracy Bonham, Mike Kudaki, Supergrass, Madonna, and Lloyd Cole. And that's just a little snippet of some of the artists we're thinking about as we look to the sky on the next See Where It Goes. I think this is going to be a real good one. Let's find out together. Saturday from 3 to 7, replay Monday night, 7 to 11 here. Hundreds of artists, thousands of songs, 98.9 WCLZ.
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2: C-Y-A-N-O. Mom, what's this water on this sign?
3: Let's see. If the lake is murky, has scums, or looks like pea soup, it might have high levels of cyanobacteria. Here's a trick. It rhymes with piano.
2: Cyanobacteria. That's a big word. What does it mean?
3: It's a type of bacteria that can grow in the lake. When there's too much, it can make us sick, so we can't swim today.
2: The lake does look a little pea soupy. Can Bingo still go for a swim?
3: Nope. The bacteria can make her sick too. Let's put her on a leash so she doesn't jump in.
2: Can I put the leash on? Come here, girl.
3: Let's do some research and find out why there's so much cyanobacteria in our lake and what we can do to

0: protect it.
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9: Cloud cover and humidity will be increasing throughout the day on Sunday with our highs in the mid and upper 70s. We're going to have rain showers develop during the overnight hours tonight, mainly after midnight, with our lows overnight in the low 60s. Monday, expect the heaviest rain to move through during the morning hours, tapering off in the afternoon with our highs in the low 70s and a bit sticky at times. I'm CBS 13 meteorologist Hannah Sheehy.

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3: Welcome again to Acoustic Cafe. I'm your host, Rob Reinhardt. This time, new Death Cab for Cutie, Baby Rose, and Winona. Also, a forever timely cover from Margo Price. Low-cut Connie here, and our in-studio guests, the Arcadian Wild.
4: You can kind of get isolated, getting to go out and play shows with each other as friends, but then also with an audience. For me personally, gets me away from that. And to realize, like, okay, I can experience this in the context of community.
3: The Arcadian Wild is a string band, but this week their new album, Make It Out Alive, changes the game. The band came together while founding members

and Mick and Isaac Horn were in college in 2013, self-producing three albums. The new one is their first using an outside producer. It's also the first where band member, fiddle player Bailey Warren joined the band officially as part of the co-writing process. The results of those two moves have created a different type of sound and a different set of songs for the Arcadian Wild. To discuss, Lincoln, Isaac, Bailey, and bassist Eli Broxham, the Arcadian Wild will join us in a few minutes as our in-studio guests. To start, a 1994 classic from the Cranberries in a version the band created on an acoustic album called Something Else in 2017, just a year before Dolores O'Riordan's untimely death at the age of 46. Originally from the Cranberries' second album, No Need to Argue, here's the later version of the protest song called Zombie on Acoustic Cafe.

At the start of the summer, Bella White released her third album called A Sign in the Weather. That is Bella White, who is originally from Canada, her father being from Virginia originally. And she has picked up this Appalachian style that she has done now through three albums. The latest, again, being A Sign in the Weather. We just heard All My Friends on Acoustic Cafe. And we started out with the Cranberries and the late Dolores O'Riordan doing an acoustic version of Zombie, that from an album they created back in 2017, an acoustic rendering of their catalog called Something Else. Let's get to MJ Lenderman, who has been busy since the issuing of the last album called Manning Fireworks back in 2024. He also participated heavily in Katie Crutchfield's album called Tiger's Blood in 24 and then joined her band called Snowcaps in 2025 and has continued to help out other songwriters. We will get to that information in just a moment. From Manning Fireworks, here's the title track on Acoustic Cafe. Birds are-

Bobby looked up to me and said, I got a bandito in my bloodstream, but I'm alright. Even then, if I wasn't, I'd say I was.

the seed. Hope it grows. Never tried my hand at roses. I'll see how it goes. But I'm alright. Even then, if I would not say I was.

song is Battery from the album Lordy, which is the fifth album from the little rock band out of Indiana called Houndmouth. And it is a very different listening experience than any of the previous albums from Houndmouth. Matt Myers, lead singer and songwriter for the band, really had trouble coming up with songs for this new album. He's going to join us here on the program in a couple of weeks to tell us more about it. But some people helped out, including Sam Beam, Iron & Wine, and MJ Lenderman, who lent a hand. MJ Lenderman before that with the title track to the 2024 album called Manning Fireworks. Dipping into our archives now for something from Dante Lowe, although that is not the name we have come to know him by. The name is Monrovia. He was rescued from Liberia and adopted by a family in the United States at the age of 7. First became exposed to folk music when he reached about college age, started playing the ukulele and guitar, and has turned it into a rather nice career. Let's go to a session here that we did with Monrovia back in 2025 down in Nashville. This is Big Love Ahead, live here at Acoustic Cafe.

0: Love Ahead, the peaceful sounds of Monrovia, as captured in a session that we did down in East Nashville back in early 2025. And ahead on Acoustic Cafe, a song that keeps getting covered, sadly, and our in-studio guests, the Arcadian Wild.
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2: What do you say we let someone who knows what they're doing bring you the WCLZ weather?
3: Cloud cover and humidity will be increasing throughout the day on Sunday with our highs in the mid and upper 70s. We're going to have rain showers develop during the overnight hours tonight, mainly after midnight, with our lows overnight in the low 60s. Monday, expect the heaviest rain to move through during the morning hours, tapering off in the afternoon with our highs in the low 70s and a bit sticky at times. I'm CBS 13 meteorologist Hannah Sheehy.
4: Goodbye to my one. Goodbye, Rosalina.
5: In 1948, there was a plane crash near Los Gatos Canyon in California, killing 32 people, 28 of whom were migrants being deported to Mexico. The tragedy inspired Woody Guthrie to write the song Deportee because, in the reporting of the crash, the press simply referred to the victims as deportees. Woody found that dehumanizing, so he gave them names to honor their memories. Since then, the song has been done by many on the right side of history, including Odetta, The Highwaymen, Dolly Parton, plus Joan Baez and Bob Dylan, both individually and together, as you are hearing now. It's no surprise, of course, that the song is being covered a lot right now. Margot Price has included it on her new EP called Days of Unrest. And in an interesting twist, she is doing it as a duet with Joan Baez, who's been singing that song for nearly 70 years. They are joined by Memphis Mariachi on this new version of Deportee, Plane Wreck at Los Gatos, on Acoustic Cafe.

0: That is Margo Price doing the Woody Guthrie song from the 1940s, Deportee, Plane Wreck at Los Gatos. And joining her on that, Joan Baez, who turned 85 years old back in January. Joan Baez retired from performing around 2018, however, has turned up at interesting select performances, both live and recorded. Joan Baez joining Margo Price right there on Acoustic Cafe. The new album from the Arcadian Wild doesn't sound like anything they've done before. They'll be the first to admit that, by the way. Nashville-based, the Arcadian Wild formed in 2013 when Lincoln Mick and Isaac Horn were in college. They made a debut in 2015 and have self-produced their way through three albums thus far. But this week, the band is releasing their fourth, called Make It Out Alive. And the difference is stark. Not to detract from their first efforts, but Make It Out Alive features a more inventive and aggressive approach to string-based music. Harder bass lines and a bit of percussion creatively sprinkled in, so you'd hardly notice. But you notice something else is definitely going on. And the songs are a bit different, too. For the first time, fiddle player Bailey Warren officially joined Lincoln and Isaac as part of the songwriting unit and brought some interesting, deeply heartfelt ideas to the process. To discuss and play the results of all this newness, Bailey, Lincoln, Isaac, and Eli, their bassist, the Arcadian Wild, join us this week as our in-studio guests.
1: For people who are just hearing the album for the first time right about now, you know, these are songs dealing with loss, like, you know, understanding that none of us make it out alive. It's really about what happens between now and then.
2: We've been a band for about 13 years now. Mm-hmm. And there's definitely been, I mean, the music is always evolving. I feel like every record you make is just kind of a photograph of who you are at that particular time. And I think you're absolutely right. There's not really a way these songs could have happened any sooner than they did. They're a means of grappling with the things that we've all both like individually and collectively been experiencing over the last few years and farther back than that, certainly.
1: Did you know it when it was happening? Like, you were writing songs and you're going, wait a second.
3: I don't know.
4: So. I feel like this is something that happened in the last record too, where we're just writing and creating and arranging, and then at the end of it, it's not a concept album, but they all go together because we're all experiencing these things and in like community with each other. And then once you step back, it's like, oh, okay, there's a through line here that we didn't even notice like as it was coming into fruition, which I think is cool.
1: Singing and playing against these sorts of themes, it doesn't make mortality go away. Mm-hmm. But I would think that it helps to process in real time with each other, like being able to do that. And then you get to take that out to a live audience. They are experiencing the same things. Like, what a joyful way to be able to you know, pursue some of these themes of loss. Each of you had, you know, some personal sense of loss that you were addressing on the record, but you get to create universality.
3: Yeah. I feel like there's this tendency to, like, whenever you're experiencing something so dramatic like that, it sometimes a side effect of that grief is to feel really lonely in it, right? And like, you can kind of get isolated and really quiet. Like, I definitely have a tendency to do that. And getting to go out and play shows with, you know, each other as friends, but then also with an audience, it is totally, for me personally, gets me away from that. And to realize, like, okay, I can experience this in the context of community. And maybe that's actually the way it's supposed to be experienced. Mm-hmm.

0: comes around again from the brand new album Make It Out Alive, as performed live in our studios at Acoustic Cafe by our guest this week, the band The Arcadian Wild.
1: Let's talk more about the new things here, specifically the new things. First, Bailey, joining the songwriting process officially after 6+ years with the band. So that makes the entire unit a whole different creative unit. And it must have been exciting for you as well to finally join in at an earlier phase, right?
2: Lincoln and Isaac had never written together before this as well. And then so this was, it was like all three of us stepping into like a new way of working together that through the entirety of the like the band's existence had never happened before. And it was really fun and we do it really well together. And I think we'll probably continue doing that for like the next project and, you know, and so on. But yeah, I just am very excited to like share my stories in this album for the first time and like bring my songwriting voice to the Arcadian Wild, which hadn't been there before.
1: It can be kind of nerve-wracking to suddenly show your ideas to people, especially people you've been playing with for a long time.
2: Oh, for sure. Yeah. I mean, we've worked on all the songs together. I've never been like scared to show Lincoln and Isaac anything, but there has definitely been a mental block that I've been having to get over for this album particularly, just because this is the first time I've like ever like led songs really in this way and like such a high volume on one record. It's like, I have some lead songs that we've released in the past, but it's been like one on this album and like a single here and now. So I'm just like, yeah, here I am. It's like really stepping out for this record. And I really love the songs and I just hope people resonate with them and with me and my voice.
1: And you guys were individual writers then, not working together?
3: That's been the history of the way that we've written. It's really easy to become really, really precious with these ideas. I think it did take us being in a band together for so long to develop this sense of just this deep-rooted sense of trust. And so that's, yeah, like Bailey said, we haven't done a lot of intentional co-writing before. It's been starting a song as an individual and then arranging as the band. And this album was the first time that alongside Bailey, all three of us started from scratch. And maybe there'd be someone had a core idea, but then kind of built it from the ground together.
1: I'm glad you brought up that word trust. I was going to ask about that word trust. Here, it's interesting because the trust was already built up in a live context. Now you had to bring it to a writing context.
3: I think one of my favorite parts about being in this band is that we all are songwriters. And I've loved to encourage that aspect and just make it feel like the band is this sort of like conglomerate of each of us. Like we bring our voices there. And even if the songwriting was done entirely as just as an individual, then whenever it's put through the arranging process of all of us, that's whenever everything becomes sort of unified. And I think in the past, the way that I've sort of seen protecting that part of the band is protecting the way that we write songs. So, okay, let's make sure that each of us have space to write our songs on our own so that those individual voices can come through. There.

0: title track to the new album, Make It Out Alive. From our in-studio guests this week, the Arcadian Wild, which is Lincoln Mick, Isaac Horn, Bailey Warren, and Eli Broxham. 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You can also find me on the platform called Blue Sky, Radio Rob Reinhardt on Blue Sky. And coming up, we have something new from B.B. Stockwell, also Ziggy Marley from 20 years ago, the familiar voice of Winona, as well as Loka Kani live here.
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2: 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I'm Tommy C. Hope you're enjoying the dog days of summer, too. Coming up on See Where It Goes, Look to the Sky. We got Tracy Bonham, Mike Uraki, Supergrass, Madonna, and Lloyd Cole. And that's just a little snippet of some of the artists we're thinking about as we look to the sky on the next See Where It Goes. I think this is going to be a real good one. Let's find out together. 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Replay Monday night, 7 to 11 here. 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
0: You're listening to Acoustic Cafe. I'm Rob Reinhardt. B.B. Stockwell's been writing songs for about 18 years. She started at age 6, now age 24, has released her second project, full-length project, called Volume 1. It's an 8-song EP. From that, let's listen to Look at Us Now, B.B. Stockwell on Acoustic Cafe.

Ziggy Marley stepped out on his own and launched a solo career back in 2003. And 20 years ago, released his second album called Love Is My Religion. We just heard the title track. It's actually in two forms, kind of a full reggae band form on the album, and then that acoustic version, Love Is My Religion. And before that, B.B. Stockwell from Volume 1, which is just out, and the song called Look At Us Now. On October the 2nd, there is going to be a brand new album and her first in better than a decade from Winona. Winona is working with all kinds of folks on the new album, including Iron and Wine, Patterson Hood of Drive-By Truckers, and The War and Treaty. Let's listen to the always familiar voice, Winona, and the song called Am I Missing Out on Acoustic Cafe.

0: our in-studio guest this week, the Arcadian Wild, remind you of someone, perhaps it's those folks. That is Nickel Creek, live in our studios back in 2005. And Why Should the Fire Die? Before that, Winona, the new album is called The Hard Truth. That will be out on October the 2nd. And from that, we heard the first song called Am I Missing Out? Next hour on Acoustic Cafe, Death Cab for Cutie, Raylan Montaigne, Mavis Staples, a cover and a classic from Billy Joel, plus more of our in-studio visit with the band The Arcadian Wild. 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
5: C-Y-A-N-O. Mom, what's this water on this sign?
6: Let's see. If the lake is murky, has scums, or looks like pea soup, it might have high levels of cyanobacteria. Here's a trick. It rhymes with piano.
5: Cyanobacteria. That's a big word. What does it mean?
6: It's a type of bacteria that can grow in the lake. When there's too much, it can make us sick, so we can't swim today.
5: The lake does look a little pea soupy. Can Bingo still go for a swim?
6: Nope. The bacteria can make

0: her sick too. Let's put her on leash so she doesn't jump in.
1: Can I put the leash on? Come here, girl.
0: Let's do some research and find out why there's so much cyanobacteria in our lake and what we can do to protect it.
1: Yeah.
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4: We're starting the second hour of Acoustic Cafe now. I'm Rob Reinhart. The Arcadian Wild are in-studio guests this week. The four-piece string band has a brand new album just out now. We will get into that a bit more with them in a few minutes. We start the hour, though, with the recent passing of Glenn Hansard a couple of weeks ago. He was in a motorcycle accident that took his life at the age of 56. Glenn was in a band called The Frames. He was the frontman for that, but came to prominence with the movie and the soundtrack comprised mostly of his work for the Once movie. That was something he did with Marketa Urklova. The two of them would also go on to form the Swell Season together. And Glenn Hansard was definitely one of the most powerful voices of the last 25 years. Let's hear something now from the Once soundtrack. This is the late Glenn Hansard on Acoustic Cafe.

Somewhat in the celebratory spirit of America 250, a group of independent artists came together this year to create Outlaw's Almanac. These are original songs gathered together by executive producer Lizzie Noe, who is also a participating artist in the collection. Right there, Canadian banjo player, singer, and songwriter Kaya Cater, and the song I Want to Hear Somebody Pray on Acoustic Cafe. And we started the hour with the late Glenn Hansard, who passed away on July 29th. Age 56, and from the one soundtrack we heard, Say It to Me Now. Let's get to Death Cab for Cutie's new album called I Built You a Tower. This album largely chronicles Ben Gibbard's struggles as his marriage was collapsing while he was out on tour as well. From that album, this is the song Full of Stars, Death Cab for Cutie on Acoustic Cafe. Please.

We weren't really sure we were going to get another Decemberists album when that one arrived, called As It Ever Was, So It Will Be Again in 2024. It had been about 6 years since the band had put out a release. William Fitzwilliam is the name of that, from Colin Molloy and the Decemberists. And also out of the Pacific Northwest, Death Cab for Cutie, from the new one, I Built You a Tower, and the song called Full of Stars. Earlier this year on the show, we had Adam Wiener from the band Low Cut Connie playing songs, solo versions of songs from the new album, which is just out, called Living in the USA. This one is about a guy who he says is in every neighborhood he's ever lived in Philadelphia. The guy's named Bobby. Let me speak to Bobby live here at Acoustic Cafe.

0: Every neighborhood has a Bobby, according to Adam Wiener of Locut County. That is Adam performing the song Let Me Speak to Bobby live here at Acoustic Cafe. 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And ahead on the show, we have a Billy Joel cover plus Billy 40 years ago with a guest, Mavis Staples, and more.
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1: Cloud cover and humidity will be increasing throughout the day on Sunday, with our highs in the mid and upper 70s. We're going to have rain showers develop during the overnight hours tonight, mainly after midnight, with our lows overnight in the low 60s. Monday, expect the heaviest rain to move through during the morning hours, tapering off in the afternoon, with our highs in the low 70s and a bit sticky at times. I'm CBS 13 meteorologist Hannah Sheehy.
0: If you were around a radio or television in 1983, there simply was no escaping this song. It was on Billy Joel's 83 album called An Innocent Man, and it's called Uptown Girl. It's hard to imagine the level of superstardom of Joel in that era these days, but the inspirations for the songs might hold a clue. He was dating one supermodel, Elle McPherson, and about to start dating another, Christie Brinkley, whom he would marry in 1985. Both, apparently, served as inspiration for the jubilant Frankie Valli-esque tune. A very different energy comes from this cover provided by Matt Nathanson. This spring, Matt released an EP of Joel covers called Songs in the Matic, with six songs from Joel's 70s and 80s catalog. Matt has done tons of original albums over 30 years, of course, but he also loves covers of U2, of Def Leppard, and here, Billy Joel on Acoustic Cafe.

0: This summer marks the 40th anniversary of the album called The Bridge, the 1986 album from Billy Joel. Billy Joel didn't have a lot of guests on his albums, but boy, when he did, it was a guest like Ray Charles joining him for that song called Baby Grand from 40 years ago. If you didn't see the documentary And So It Goes on Billy Joel last year, the segment about recording that song is worth the entire picture. And before that, a Billy Joel cover from Matt Nathanson, Uptown Girl. That is from Matt Nathanson's new EP of covers called Songs in the Matic. Speaking of covers, let's go back a little bit further to 1971 and a song from Curtis Mayfield, as covered here lovingly by fellow Chicago artist Mavis Staples on Mavis's album last year called Sad and Beautiful World. We gotta have peace on Acoustic Cafe.
1: We gotta

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0: 20 years ago with the Wood Brothers, live in our studios here at Acoustic Cafe. That, of course, being Oliver Wood, Chris Wood from Modesky Martin and Wood, and Jano Ricks. The three of them are still together. They're still making music. Lots of albums have come out since 2006. The song Chocolate on My Tongue, live here. And before that, we gotta have peace. Mavis Staples doing a Curtis Mayfield song. And that goes back to the album called Sad and Beautiful World from Mavis Staples, which came out last year. And coming up, we have more with Baby Rose from her new album, as well as more from our in-studio guest this week, the Arcadian Wild.
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0: You're listening to Acoustic Cafe. I'm Rob Reinhart. Washington, D.C.'s Baby Rose has a brand new album. It is her third. Baby Rose put out a mixtape in 2017. Music was not the first thing. Although when you hear her voice, you're going to go, how is that possible? She actually went to Spelman College and pursued a degree in sociology before deciding to pursue music. With a mixtape in 2017 and her debut finally in 2019. The third album is called Journalism, which is exactly the play on words you would expect from Baby Rose. The song here is called Believe Me on Acoustic Cafe.

0: a dreamy song, Believe Me, from Baby Rose. That is from Baby Rose's brand new album, which is called Yearnalism. That is her third. It's time now for more with our in-studio guest this week out of the Nashville area, which is where they met while in college and have added and subtracted members along the way. They are now the four-piece that goes by the name The Arcadian Wild, and they have a brand new album out just this week called Make It Out Alive.
1: And when it comes to the arranging, Eli, you have a very important position to play. This album has a sway and a propulsion to it, since there are no drums on this. Mm-hmm. Once again, there are no drums. So it's kind of up to you to move everything forward, like to find that pocket, right?
2: Yeah, it's been very fun. Like, this is the first full album that I've been a part of. And it's been very fun to go from like mostly playing parts that other people have written to playing parts that I've written and being part of the arranging process and like getting to throw out my harebrained ideas, and sometimes they get accepted and I'm like, really?
3: 90% of the time they land. It's pretty incredible.
4: Yeah. I truly can't understate like how good Eli is at having ideas. He has great ideas on the bass, but I think he influences how all of us play like so deeply, which is just like really fun.
1: This album is also marking a first in that you're working with an outside producer. Mm-hmm. So the two of you had produced all the previous, right?
3: I feel like we've, in the past, we've mostly just hired engineers to basically capture performances. We would typically sort of all kind of co-produce. It feels so audacious to say like, yeah, we co-produced our past records, because I don't feel like that is a descriptive term for me.
4: Right. The production happened like in the arrangement process, and then we all individually would like sign off on our part of the record. Like, I feel like that's kind of what
3: I think that's true.
4: Yeah.
3: But this time we worked with a new friend in Nashville named Micah Talks. And he's been involved with some really great music that we really enjoyed before we ever got to connect with him. But I think one of the things that made this really different was we would typically answer all of the questions before we went into the studio in terms of like where the songs are going and what they are.
1: Right.
3: And this time around, I think we left a lot of questions unanswered just for some like spontaneous play to happen in certain parts of the process, and for Micah to have room to kind of like make new connections and have ideas. And he really, I mean, filled the space that we left for him really beautifully.
1: Okay. It was amazing. Because I wanted to ask about that. So when people listen to this, they are going to hear, as I said at the beginning, they are going to hear something that is very different sounding than the three previous, right? What is it that's different?
4: Well, one thing, it's funny because you mentioned earlier that there aren't any drums, but there actually are drums on this record.
1: I was fooled.
4: And right, that's great. What's so cool is
3: makes
4: like
3: me so happy.
4: Yeah, people really, it's so much of a feeling, which is so cool. That's so not the way it goes. Like, if you have drums on a record, like the drums are like first, they are foundational. And he would mic the drums like far away, like they weren't close mic. So it just felt like it's just in the room with you rather than like, okay, now this is what I'm hearing right now is drums. It's like so much of a feeling.
3: Your experience has been a very common one as we've like shared mixes and like masters once the record was finished with like people kind of in our inner circle, especially when we would have chances to like listen with them in person. A song would finish and they'd be like, oh, that was lovely. One of us would be like, what did you think about the drums? And they were like, what drums? Which is kind of amazing. And I think that's, again, to Micah's credit, again, and also to Dan Burns, the guy who like did the performances. It was just like such a sensitive performances that really served what was already there, which is like, as Bailey said, like it's such a backwards way of doing drums on a record, like for it to be an ornament and not kind of a foundational piece. On the

0: Edge of the Ozarks, another one you'll find in its original form on the new album, which is called Make It Out Alive. From our in-studio guests on Acoustic Cafe this week, The Arcadian Wild.
1: Finally, I wanted to ask about this thing coming in October. You're curating your own festival, the Wild Bison Festival. This is at your alma mater, Lipscomb University in Nashville. It's easier to play a festival than to create one.
2: Oh my gosh, that's so true.
3: Very true. Yeah. Very, very, very
4: understatement
3: true.
4: Of the century. Yeah.
1: It is a lot of work. Is this the first annual or second?
3: The third. Third
4: is the third. Third. Time.
1: Mm-hmm. Yeah. Okay, so you're old hands at this.
3: Yeah, each year we're trying to do less. Literally the first year we were the headliners and we were the first and last people to leave that day. We were setting up the decor. We were tearing down. Lincoln had like pallets he was like drilling together as like a backdrop.
2: Yeah. I stepped on a nail and had to go get a tetanus shot.
1: I've done that.
2: I couldn't remember the last time I had one.
3: Yeah, so this is the third year and hopefully we're doing less than the last year. Of the setup and teardown.
1: And how many days is it?
3: Just one.
1: It's more than just music, right?
2: Yeah, so Isaac and I graduated from Lipscomb 2014 for me, 2017 for you. We really love that community. It's in Nashville. We're all still in the Nashville area. None of us are from there originally, but that's home. And it had been a few years since we had both graduated, and we just kind of like we're kicking around this idea with a few people on our team about just finding a way to like reconnect with the university and sort of forge a connection there. Because it's a really different academic and like musical ecosystem than it was when the two of us were there. It was primarily like a very classically geared music program. It was really, really great. We both loved our experiences there with the faculty and our peers and the curriculum that was available. But in the years since we've both left, they've really kind of built it up and sort of like made a more like commercial and like production songwriting dimension to it. So it's expanded a lot. And they have just some really, really gifted people, both on faculty and like coming through in the student body. And we were just looking for an opportunity to kind of like reconnect with that community. And I don't know, kind of like be part of the story that's being told there. The first year it was like just friends. we were basically like asking them to do us a favor. But that was a really fun way to start. It's fun. It is. You are absolutely correct. It is a lot of work, you know, between like, you know, we've like been trying to like book bands and then we, you know, build the staging and like all that stuff. And like, I usually like book all of the food trucks for like the vendors and stuff like that. But there's a lot of stuff going on. Like there's like film components. Some students will like set up little like vendor spaces, like in the square on campus, like where the festival's happening, and it's a lot of fun.
1: It is
2: exhausting, but it's really, really fun. Yeah. And there's a lot of people like behind the scenes that work so hard alongside of us. Probably, I will say, a lot harder than we do. To be totally honest, like
3: definitively,
2: yeah. Like I want to celebrate them and express appreciation because it's a lot.

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Death Cab for Cutie with their new one, Stone Over Water, here on CLZ. Liz here with you this Sunday morning, back covering for Chad while he's off having way more fun than the rest of us while over in the UK. And if you were hanging out with me yesterday, welcome back. And if not, hi, glad you're here. I'll be with you until 3. I've got U2 and Tom Petty coming up next here on CLZ. Different is good.

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David Kushner with Daylight on CLZ. And I don't know what it is about Sundays in particular, but it is so hard for me to get up and actually be productive. Like, I know the week is ahead of me. I know I have a million things to do, but I just want to, like, rot on the couch all day. In my defense, it is the day of rest, right? So maybe they shouldn't have called it that if they didn't want us to rest an entire day. So that's on them. I've got Noah Kahan and Edward Sharpe and the Magnetic Zeros coming up next here on CLZ. Different is good.

Nirvana with Something in the Way on CLZ. Okay, I just looked at what I've got coming up here, and apparently we're playing Closing Time at about 10:40 a.m. on a Sunday morning, which feels a little aggressive since we just got here. So, you know what? Thanks for joining me while I covered Chad's show. It's been fun, and I really enjoyed our 40 minutes together. But before I clock out, I've got The Sacred Souls, Semisonic, The Wallflowers, and more coming up here on CLZ. Different is good.

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the Wallflowers with The Difference on WCLZ. And you guys didn't really think I was leaving, right? Coming up, I've got a brand new one from Billy Strings called Burn the Other End, and it's the lead single from his new album, So Much for Goodbyes, which is coming out on August 28th. The album was produced by T-Bone Burnett, and Billy made it in honor of his late mother, which is so sweet. Coming up, I've got Of Monsters and Men, Dave Matthews Band, Sookie Waterhouse, and more. But first, here's Billy Strings with his new song, Burn the Other End, on CLZ. Different is good.

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0: Grace Potter with her new song Love Me Not on CLZ, and that's the lead single from her upcoming album Trespassers, which comes out this Friday, August 21st. It's her seventh studio album, and she's describing it as sort of a spiritual sequel to her last record, which is Mother Road. So I know a lot of Grace Potter fans have been waiting for this one, and they're very excited. I've got Milky Chance with Stolen Dance coming up next here on CLZ. Different is good.
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Brandon Flowers with his new song Plans on WCLZ. And if you didn't know, Brandon Flowers is actually the frontman of The Killers. And what's wild to me is just how different the sound of The Killers is compared to what Brandon Flowers is putting out now. It's like almost a complete 180, but you know what? I'm here for it. I've got Amy Winehouse with Back to Black coming up next year on CLZ. Different is good.

the laws with There She Goes on WCLZ. Sam Fender and Olivia Dean with Rein Me In. You know how much I love this song, and I know you've heard me talk about it so much, but they just keep breaking records. This song has spent 20 weeks at number one in the UK after breaking a record that had been held for 73 years. And the best part to me is that it took 36 weeks to climb all the way to number one. Now, that is an accomplishment. Here's Sam Fender and Olivia Dean with Rein Me In on WCLZ. Different is good.

0: 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I'm Tommy C. Hope you're enjoying the dog days of summer, too. Coming up on See Where It Goes, Look to the Sky. We got Tracy Bonham, Mai Kuraki, Supergrass, Madonna, and Lloyd Cole. And that's just a little snippet of some of the artists we're thinking about as we look to the sky on the next See Where It Goes. I think this is going to be a real good one. Let's find out together. Saturday from 3 to 7, replay Monday night, 7 to 11 here. 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
3: Duh.
4: You need a great attorney to navigate that, honestly, because this health insurance company, their lien, the amount that they wanted back, almost $700,000. 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
9: Mom, what's this water on this sign?
10: Let's see. If the lake is murky, has scums, or looks like pea soup, it might have high levels of cyanobacteria. Here's a trick. It rhymes with piano.
9: Cyanobacteria. That's a big word. What does it mean?
10: It's a type of bacteria that can grow in the lake. When there's too much, it can make us sick, so we can't swim today.
9: The lake does look a little pea soupy. Can Bingo still go for a swim?
10: Nope. The bacteria can make her sick too. Let's put her on leash so she doesn't jump in.
9: 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Come here, girl.
10: Let's do some research and find out why there's so much cyanobacteria in our lake and what we can do to protect it.
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Cowboy Junkies with Sweet Jane on WCLZ. And apparently, Lou Reed himself was such a huge fan of that like version of his song. He actually called it the best and most authentic version he had ever heard. I mean, at that point, that's not even a review, right? Like, if Lou Reed says your version of his song is the best one, that might as well be the greatest compliment you could possibly ever get. Coming up, I've got Devin Gilfillian, Lord, My Morning Jacket, and more here on WCLZ. Different is good.

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Sit right down. 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

0: Alabama Shakes with I Feel Hope coming on WCLZ. Liz here, covering for Chad while he's out gallivanting across the UK without us. But he's actually kind of taking us along with him. If you want to see what he's up to while he's away, check out WCLZ's Instagram and Facebook because he'll be updating us throughout his trip. I've got The Shins, Kate Bush, Green Day, and more coming up here on WCLZ. Different is good.
1: Chrissy Mann has another letter. 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
1: Duh.
2: You need a great attorney to navigate that, honestly, because this health insurance company, their lien, the amount that they wanted back, almost $700,000. 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

You Too with Street of Dreams on CLZ. Coming up, I've got the Black Keys with Howlin' for You, and they're actually heading to Portland this fall, October 11th at the Cross Insurance Arena. And just imagine it with me for a moment. It's almost Halloween, the Black Keys are in Portland, and they're playing Howlin' for You. I mean, it could not get more fall than that, and I am living for it. Stick around because we got more good music on the way here on CLZ. Different is good.

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2: C-Y-A-N-O. Mom, what's this water on this sign?
3: Let's see. If the lake is murky, has scums, or looks like pea soup, it might have high levels of cyanobacteria. Here's a trick. It rhymes with piano.
2: Cyanobacteria. That's a big word. What does it mean?
3: It's a type of bacteria that can grow in the lake. When there's too much, it can make us sick, so we can't swim today.
2: The lake does look a little pea soupy. Can Bingo still go for a swim?
3: Nope. The bacteria can make her sick too. Let's put her on leash so she doesn't jump in.
2: Can I put the leash on? Come here, girl.
3: Let's do some research and find out why there's so much cyanobacteria in our lake and what we can do to protect it.
2: Yeah.
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Love and Rockets with So Alive on CLZ. I've got Phoebe Bridgers with her new song, Lost Boys, and it's off her recently released album, Lost Weekend. And you know what? This is actually her first solo album in 6 years, which is wild because if you think about how much music she's been involved with, like in between, wow. But 6 years later, here we are, and we finally have a new Phoebe Bridgers record. I've got Foo Fighters, Noah Kahan, and Tom Petty coming up, but for now, here's Phoebe Bridgers with Lost Boys on WCLZ. Different is good.

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0: Jesse Wells with Won't You Come Out Tonight on CLZ. Liz here covering for Chad, and a few songs ago we played Tame Impala with Lost in Yesterday, and apparently all I needed was for Chad to leave the country in order to hear Tame Impala songs, since I don't hear him anymore on my shows. I would say he's been hogging them, but I know he's more of like an REM kind of guy, so I'm starting to think he's actually hiding them from me. I guess this is like Chad's version of Where's Waldo, except it's called Where's Tame Impala. Apparently the answer is on Chad's show. I've got The Cure with Love Song coming up next here on CLZ. Different is good.
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Liz here covering for Chad while he's over out in the UK, apparently living his best British life without us. I'm assuming by now he's completely abandoned coffee for tea and is saying things like cheers unironically. And apparently the playlist wanted to go with him too, because coming up next, I've got Queen and David Bowie with Under Pressure here on CLZ. Different is good.

0: Right you are, 98.9 WCLZ. I'm Tommy C. Hope you're enjoying the dog days of summer, too. Coming up on See Where It Goes, Look to the Sky. We got Tracy Bonham, Mai Kuraki, Supergrass, Madonna, and Lloyd Cole. And that's just a little snippet of some of the artists we're thinking about as we look to the sky on the next See Where It Goes. I think this is going to be a real good one. Let's find out together. Saturday from 3 to 7, we play Monday night, 7 to 11 here. Hundreds of artists, thousands of songs, 98.9 WCLZ.
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You know, I've never really understood where we draw the line between jelly, jam, and marmalade. I know there's a difference, but do I care to learn it? Absolutely not. I've got Role Model, Radiohead, Caroline Rose, and more coming up for you here on CLZ. 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

Slowpoke with their new song Better Man on CLZ. Liz here with you just after 2 o'clock, covering for Chad while he's away in the UK. You know what? He's probably somewhere in Wales learning how to pronounce a town with 47 letters in it. You know, I honestly don't even remember why he's out there. I literally asked him twice, two separate occasions, and he told me both times, I just literally don't remember and I've got nothing. Sorry, Chad. I've got Jesus Jones and Blondie coming up next year on CLZ. Different is good.

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1: CYANO. Mom, what's this water on this sign?
2: Let's see. If the lake is murky, has scums, or looks like pea soup, it might have high levels of cyanobacteria. Here's a trick. It rhymes with piano.
1: Cyanobacteria. That's a big word. What does it mean?
2: It's a type of bacteria that can grow in the lake. When there's too much, it can make us sick, so we can't swim today.
1: The lake does look a little pea soupy. Can Bingo still go for a swim?
2: Nope. The bacteria can make her sick too. Let's put her on a leash so she doesn't jump in.
1: Can I put the leash on? Come here, girl.
2: Let's do some research and find out why there's so much cyanobacteria in our lake and what we can do to protect it.
1: Yeah.
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Vance Joy with Missing Piece on CLZ. Sunday morning is moving way too fast for my liking. And you know what? On Monday, I'll be right back here again. I've got Michigander and Goo Goo Dolls coming up next here on CLZ. Different is good.

Pearl Jam with Alive on CLZ. And I've got a new one from Cage the Elephant with Beaches in Tennessee. And I know it's 100% a landlocked state, but frontman Matt Schultz actually says this song is really about wanting to be rescued from everything, which is really deep. I've got Florence and the Machine coming up, but first here's Cage the Elephant with Beaches in Tennessee on CLZ. Different is good.

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You Too and With or Without You here on CLZ. Liz here, and I know this weekend we've been without Chad because he's off in Wales, probably somewhere forcing a Welsh dragon to listen to REM and Wilco. That poor dragon never stood a chance. But I want to thank you for hanging out with me this weekend, and I hope you have a fantastic week ahead. I have officially heard enough REM to last me a lifetime this weekend, but I would like some more Tame Impala songs back, please, Chad. I've got BB Stockwell, 311, Sophia B. Hawkins, and more coming up here for your Sunday afternoon on CLZ. Different is good.

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0: You can hear the strings, and his name is Billy Strings. What a coincidence. Burn the other end. It's 98.9 WCLZ. On this Sunday afternoon, Tony here, just strutting in here for 3 o'clock until 7. Kind of a hard shift to work starting at 3. I have coworkers at my primary job at Spring Harbor that work 3 to 11 each day, and it's hard to really make a day out of coming in at 3. You gotta watch that clock constantly, make sure you're not late. I made some use of it today. Nice day. I took my bike over to Payson Park and rode up and down Baxter Boulevard because it's Sundays on the Boulevard, and then went over up to Falmouth and went over to Mackworth Island and walked around the island and came back and settled in here for the evening. So we'll be playing some good tunes for you. Got some These Sacred Souls, the Lumineers, coming up. It's 98.9 WCLZ.
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Hey, you think two people named Joey and Angela would make a good couple? Well, we're going to make them a couple right now. So who is Angela? Well, she is part of a multi-music video story arc known as the Ballad of Cleopatra from the Lumineers. Well, frontman Wesley Schultz revealed that the character Angela was directly inspired by his ex-girlfriend, who he'd previously written about in their breakout hit, Ho Hey. So Ho Hey captures the raw ache of the initial breakup, while Angela reflects on her years later, where she moved on, got married, had a child, and explored themes of home and closure and looking back on past life. So let's listen to the Angela from the Lumineers, and we'll play Joey next.

It's 98.9 WCLZ, and the actual name of the person that song is about, not really Joey. Jeanette Napolitano's painful relationship with Mark Moreland explored in that song. He was a guitarist of the LA punk band Wall of Voodoo. She wrote the lyrics in a taxi ride on the way to the studio, harboring heavy emotions, trying to love someone struggling with severe alcoholism. And she hid the track from Moreland for a long time. But years later, they were drinking together. Moreland casually asked, "Hey, is Joey written about me?" And she confessed that it was. And he responded, "Do you owe me any money?" Well, don't know if you ever got any money for that song. Here's Doors. It's Noah Kahan on CLZ.

0: Right you are, 98.9 WCLZ. I'm Tommy C. Hope you're enjoying the dog days of summer, too. Coming up on See Where It Goes, Look to the Sky. We got Tracy Bonham, Mike Uraki, Supergrass, Madonna, and Lloyd Cole. And that's just a little snippet of some of the artists we're thinking about as we look to the sky on the next See Where It Goes. I think this is going to be a real good one. Let's find out together. Saturday from 3 to 7. Replay Monday night, 7 to 11 here. Hundreds of artists, thousands of songs, 98.9 WCLZ.
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Fade Into You from Mazzy Star. Got a song title up next that mixes two distinct metaphors, Black Dog and Rabbit Hole. Black Dog, historically used by Winston Churchill to describe the crippling depression and dark vices, and falling down a rabbit hole. This is from Devin Jafilian, and this is from his new album, Time Will Tell, released in June, and it's Black Dog Rabbit Hole.

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0: It is safe to say that that song really truly is by a killer. Be careful. Brandon Flowers of the Killers, I should say. Plans right there. It's 98.9 WCLZ. Just after 4 o'clock this Sunday afternoon, I got a monster of a 90s hit coming up next. A song that was widely assumed to be a sarcastic parody of celebrity culture, but the singer, Rivers Cuomo, has clarified that the song actually written with 100% earnest sincerity. So he attended an event at the Hollywood Bowl. After seeing a picture of Wilson Phillips in a program, Cuomo felt genuinely wanting to marry into Hollywood royalty and live the lifestyle. He actually really wanted it, and he actually expressed surprise when listeners interpreted the lyrics as satirical irony. That song is next.
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Great set of four songs. We're not done yet. Sam Fender and Olivia Dean's Rein Me In, Tom Petty's Wildflowers, Once in a Lifetime Talking Heads, and of course Weezer's Beverly Hills starting us off. Back to 2002 for this next one from Chuck Prophet. Listen closely to this song. You can really hear some great inspiration from Beck's genre bending approach to Odelay, with some kind of organic roots instruments and sample drum loops. Good stuff. It's called Summertime Thing on this summer's day.

0: 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I'm Rosalie Howarth. 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

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That one released 2 months after the death of lead singer Bradley Nowell from Sublime. The band now back together with Bradley's son Jacob Nowell handling lead vocals. They did release their first studio album, Until the Sun Explodes, in 30 years recently. And they just played last night in Rhode Island at the Island Roads Music Festival in Pawtucket, Rhode Island. So there's Sublime's classic Doin' Time. It's 98.9 WCLZ, and Jesse Wells takes it from here. And won't you come out tonight?

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0: It's Grace Potter, Love Me Not, 98.9 WCLZ, and Pearl Jam right behind that one with Off He Goes. Tony here on this Sunday afternoon. Got a song up next. It goes back to 1998, a song that led to a Grammy for Best Male Rock Vocal Performance in 1999, marking the first of four consecutive years that this guy won in that category. And it's a song that was not ever supposed to exist or see the light of day. He was just kind of testing a guitar amp in the studio and did this riff really quickly and did the demo as a exercise, left it off the album, but his friend convinced him, you got to put this on the album. So we made the record label put the song on, and it went on to become the biggest hit of his career. That song is next.
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And she will be playing at TD Garden in Boston on 2 days, October 6th and October 7th, with special guest Alex G. And that song featuring her Boy Genius bandmates Julian Baker and Lucy Dacus on that one. And Lost Boys. Tony here, back to the 80s for this next one.

0: Right you are, 98.9 WCLZ. I'm Tommy C. Hope you're enjoying the dog days of summer, too. Coming up on See Where It Goes, Look to the Sky. We got Tracy Bonham, Mike Uraki, Supergrass, Madonna, and Lloyd Cole. And that's just a little snippet of some of the artists we're thinking about as we look to the sky on the next See Where It Goes. I think this is going to be a real good one. Let's find out together. Saturday from 3 to 7, replay Monday night, 7 to 11 here. Hundreds of artists, thousands of songs, 98.9 WCLZ.
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From Radiohead to the Womack Sisters. This is from their self-titled debut album of the same name, the Womack Sisters, just released on Friday. A sister trio, BG, Zanza, and Coco, to be playing at the Leader Bank Pavilion in Boston on Friday, September 18th. 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

She likes to call that a real-life, down-to-earth love song. B.B. Stockwell, and When You Know. It's 98.9 WCLZ. That is from her debut full-length album, Volume 1, released back in June. She'll be playing in Boston. If you missed her appearance at Thompson's Point, you can catch her next at Brighton Music Hall on October 2nd. It's Fastball Now. Here's The Way. Director of Public Relations. There's no other.

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Sending that one out to my wife, Michelle, on this, our almost 10th anniversary. September 3rd, we will be married 10 years. And at our wedding, Hello Newman played that song for us to dance to, Love Song from 311. Tony here, moving on to Heartstop, the Revivalist, new music on CLZ.

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When we all knew new U2 music was coming out soon, everybody was speculating as to what it was going to sound like. Is it going to sound like U2? Yep, in fact it does. It sounds very U2, because it is U2. Recorded this one in Mexico City here, Street of Dreams.

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Nirvana Unplugged, we'll never stop playing that. It'll be the year 2130, and you'll still be hearing Nirvana's Unplugged all over the radio. Come as you are, right there. It's 98.9 WCLZ. All right, we got music you don't hear on the radio too often coming up next in the 7 o'clock hour. We're talking local musicians playing the music they love because they love doing it, not for the money. Maybe some of them are doing it for the money, but most of them for the love of music. You can hear it for sure, and it will be beaming through your speakers for the next hour with Wendell. That is a replay of Wednesday's Music from 207 coming right up after I play you a few more songs before I go, including Noah Kahan and Doors.

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1: 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We'll start off with an act that wrapped up the Redbirds on a Branch tour last month in Pittsburgh. This is Tremolo Fields, and this is If You're Listening, CLZ.

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1: A gig coming up at Portland House of Music with Kendall Street Company for The Crowded Table. That song is called Home on Music from 207 98.9 WCLZ. It's about the music. This next act playing the Wild Pines Music Festival at Rock Row in Westbrook this Saturday from 2 to 8. Actually, that's the entire festival. I'm hoping that they're not asking East End Redemption to play for 6 straight hours. I doubt they are. Oh, yeah, Glass Fishes is playing. Oh, good. And more. Here's Alarms, East End Redemption, CLZ.

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If you miss gig flyers stapled to utility poles, frankly, so do we.

0: three different participants in the LEAF program for One Longfellow Square, that great way to take Maine musicians at any level and up their game, get them maybe that one step closer to being 100% professional in their music career. So I've got Melvin on the way. I've got Sigrid Sibley on the way. Sigrid's playing tomorrow night, if you're listening to the Wednesday edition of this show, for a free show in Congress Square Park. Also, Lolabelle on the way. What's next? An Overnight Low, live from the album called Portland, on Music from 207.
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7: 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But unless you're young and healthy, you gotta call Big Lou, because he's like you, older, heavier, and on meds, too. 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
9: I'm going to dedicate this next one to Joe and Chad, who actually, if you read the Press Herald, spent the night in this bar checking out to see if it was haunted. Apparently, they got some crazy EVPs, which is like a what is it? Electro voice phenomena, yeah. It's called Spirits in the Dwelling.

It's Lullabies in the Morning, the great new track from Vanessa Jones, who has four or five more shows in the great state of Maine in the month of August, including one this Friday at Hobbs Harborside in Wells and one this Saturday at the Lakeside Pines Campground in Bridgeton. Check out her website for all the details. That's VanessaJonesMusic.com. This is music from 207, nothing but music from Mainers. Here's a young loop musician out of Bar Harbor named Dakota Dion. Here's Back to CLZ.

0: born in Massachusetts, but he lives up here now. That is Wayne Morphew on 98.9 WCLZ's Music from 207. The song is The Legacy. Before that, Linz. Always nice to have Biddeford represented on the show. Linz and How Could You Love Me? Dakota Dion did Back to WCLZ. I said it at the top of the show. I'll say it again. 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

Just recently had their EP release party at Space. That is Lolabel and Not Well. The EP is called Sugar Bowl, and you can find that wherever fine music is sold. Lolabel, a part of the Leaf program at One Longfellow Square, as is the Melvin Gradiz Band, or at least Melvin himself. 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That's August 27th. You can go to melvingradizband.com, although I'm not saying you know exactly how to spell Gradiz. All right, Google it. 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

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Sigrid Sibley, Don't Make Me Wait for Love. This is Music from 207 on WCLZ.